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Welcome to it. My name's Justin. 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

I'm Justin. It is 103.3 Country. Justice for T-Rack, the raccoon mascot for the Tennessee Titans. I like the old one better, even though it was a tan raccoon. He kind of had a glow up. I kind of liked how quirky he was before. Here's Ella Langley, Loving Life.

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PBR Stampede Days. I got another keyword for you in less than 10 minutes. We win together all the way up until midnight. We do it again tomorrow, 8 a.m. until midnight. Here's Cole Goodwin and Howdy.

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I've never heard of this show, but there's 5 seasons of it. Big City Greens. It's on Disney Plus. Animated show. Looks like Luke Combs is lending his voice to it. The new season comes out August 21st. I don't think he's playing himself. I think he's playing a character. Luke, miss you here on 103.3 Country.

0: 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A guy who knows a lot about rodeo. It's Cody Johnson in Blaine, Texas.
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Dalton Davis touched tunes on 103.3 Country. He stole a jukebox from a Waffle House the other day in promotion of that song. I first saw the video. I thought he was doing something criminal. And then I realized, phenomenal marketing. Here's Carter Faith and Betty.

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My name's Justin. It's 1033 Country. Get your pink ready. I'm dyeing a shirt pink. Because they don't really sell pink shirts in my size. 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

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We believe here in Music City, you should hear more than 15 songs over and over. 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

If you do not win PBR Stampede tickets tonight, don't worry. All day tomorrow, 8 a.m. until midnight, we got keywords every single hour. I got another word for you. Coming up after Morgan Wallen. So we got Riley here, then we got Jelly Roll, then we got Morgan, then we got you winning. It's 103.3 Country.

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Zach Top Guitar, 103.3 Country, counting down until August 21st. We get two new songs from Zach, and then the album this spring. Rumored. I can confirm the two songs on August 21st, though. Hey, whiskey drink.

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So I got one more keyword for you this hour for PBR Stampede Days on a winning weekend. 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

I'm Justin. It's 103.3 Country. Well, if you missed the Co Wetzel show tonight, I got you covered. Because I got a brand new one from him and Ella Langley called Jaded. After this one, it's Megan Maroney. 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

Zach's Hop is bad luck. 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

10 hours of me, and it's 9 too many. I'm here with you until 5 a.m. My name's Justin. It's 103.3 Country. Coming up, it's the Overnight Ride. Coming up tomorrow, 8 a.m. until midnight. 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Here's Stella Lefty and Vincent Mason. It's Something to Lose.

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Chesney Perry on the overnight ride. Going back to the well, and I mean that positively, with Megan Maroney. New song going to be on his new album. And tonight, we're talking to Megan. And then in a couple weeks, we'll talk to Kane Brown. Here's KB, the backseat driver.

0: My name's Justin. This is the Overnight Ride. Megan Maroney is back on the show. Cloud Nine Tour is off and running. First night was in Columbus, Ohio. What was it like after all that preparation, getting on the stage for the first time for this massive tour?
1: It was amazing. And I was bracing myself because usually night ones, a lot of stuff goes wrong. Yeah. Like the videos don't work. The lifts don't work. Your ears are all messed up. Like something bad happens. And it was perfect. So that was crazy. I will say though, we did rehearse more than we've ever rehearsed. Uh-huh. I was in Pennsylvania for like 2 weeks. And by the time I had hit the stage opening night, I had done the whole show, I think like 13 times or something.
2: Full through.
1: Full through, like outfit changes, all the things. So it's like, well, turns out practice does make perfect. Turns out if you work really hard at something, it can be really good.

My name's Justin. This is the Overnight Ride. Can always shoot me a text this weekend, 615-737-1033. It's Morgan Wallen, and don't we?

of 18 songs. Luke Combs' Fast Car has reached 1 billion streams. Insane. I mean, one of 18 country songs. So, very rare club. Luke is in it. Right now, it's Be By You.

0: Megan Maroney's on the show tonight. Her dog Boots is here. Has Boots been on stage yet during the Cloud Nine tour?
1: No, but she comes to sound check.
2: Okay.
1: She's been acting up. I think she's in her like teenager stage right now. She's like 8 months old. And I've heard that like from 8 to 9 months, they turn into little menaces.
2: Test the boundaries.
1: I don't know if menaces is a word. Menace-I. But yeah, she's definitely testing boundaries as she is laying half on me, half on the table. And no one can tell her any differently.
0: I do love her protective earphones.
1: She hates them, but sorry. She actually, during the rehearsal period, she learned that, like, when I'm on stage, obviously, I can't hang out with her. So she just goes to sleep. So during my shows, in front of house, you can usually find her just asleep. Well, this is my time. My mom won't be around, so I'm just going to go to sleep. And there's so many. We document everything now. And we have, like, you know, if I did it 12 times, there's 12 videos of her just running up to me after the show's over and her nap is done. So... she's been a great addition.
3: 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Second and third shifters, we are here for you. More of the overnight ride is next.
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My name is Justin. This is the Overnight Ride. I am sorry if you listen to Friday's show and myself and Charles Wesley Godwin geeked out about West Virginia football. But West Virginia football, key part of Charles being where he is today. It's Charles Luke Combs. I'm better that way.

name's Justin. It is the Overnight Ride. If you were listening on Thursday, you know that my mom retired. She's done working. Where they go immediately, the beach. So I figured I would play this one for her. They're sleeping right now, but, you know, it's the sentiment that counts. It's Derek's Somewhere on a Beach.

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9, Megan Maroney is on the show. Cloud 9 tour feels like they've just let you run rampant creatively. Is that correct?

0: it's really nice to have a team that like is really great at what they do. I just have these ideas and they bring them to life. And
1: on the Cloud Nine tour, one of the funniest pieces of merch I've seen is a pink dolphin keychain or bag charm. Was that also your idea?
0: Yep, it was my idea. Yep. I think that is like that picture of me on the dolphin was just like when we were shooting the album, we were like, there's something about this album that feels so like magical and like not real that it reminded me of Lisa Frank. So I was like,
2: gonna say that. Yeah.
0: So I was like, we should just like throw it back and you know what? Photoshop me on a dolphin. And then the pink dolphin kind of became a thing. And I was like, you know what? The pink dolphin needs a cowboy hat. Put a cowboy hat on that thing. So yeah, you can get a cowboy hat wearing dolphin at the merch booth.
2: And then next door, you know, the Megan Maroney Trapper Keeper and the same as the Lisa Frank stuff.
0: Yes.
2: Last time we talked was right before the album came out. You release it. Relief or, you know, kind of like a little nervous because you're putting something out into the world.
0: I think it was more excitement than nerves. I don't know. Maybe I felt nervous. I don't really remember. I was so busy. I was definitely excited about like having a song with Ed Sheeran and Casey. Yeah. Like that was one of those things where like my other albums didn't have collabs, but this one did. So I was like, this is dope. Like I got their almost like sign of approval. And if I have Ed Sheeran and Casey's approval, like I'm good. And so, yeah, I remember it being, it was exciting. I did like a show in New York that night. Like it was like sponsored by Spotify, but my fans got to come and I played some songs and then the 9 cities and 9 days started. So that was like, by the end of the 9 days, I was like, holy crap. But it went number one. And I was like, okay, it was worth it. Like, it was, it's one of those things where I never expected it to go number one. And anything, I'm always feel like I'm just competing with myself. So yeah. I think, am I okay? Went number nine. And I was going to be happy with anything that was above number nine. Cause I'm like, that means like growth is happening. We're good. So for it to go number one was like just the cherry on top. So.
3: Be right back.
4: Third shifters and those that avoid the sun. Thank you for being part of our family. The overnight ride will be right back.

cannot escape the live music here in Nashville. And it's not a bad thing. At Chris Young's bar, though, he wanted a sports bar. Famous friends right down the street. Show up, watch sports, drink beer, talk to people. I didn't come here to leave on the overnight ride.

0: So far, I've only seen the painter, but Cody Johnson has taken his famous songs and made them into lullabies. So if you need to get the kids to sleep, Kojo's helping you out. I don't know if we can make this one into a lullaby, though. Here's Horseback on the Overnight Ride.
1: He's a ranch hand in a pinch, man. Hotter than the red on the cattle brand. Cause she's a gold digger with a quick trigger. A cast iron skillet's

0: This is the Overnight Ride. Megan Maroney on the show tonight talking about her album Cloud Nine, the tour Cloud Nine. But the pressing question, how do you feel about the Florida Georgia Line reunion?
1: Oh, I'm so lit.
2: I mean, yeah,
1: like on the boat, if I'm on aux, that's like Florida Georgia Line country. Yeah. I'm ecstatic.
2: Feels like 2016 again, you know. Everybody says it's the best summer, so I don't know.
1: Yeah, and like there's just something like when the weather's right, they have it like down to a science. Like they were like, we are going to give the people exactly what they need. Like Sipping on Fire. I love their like acoustic EP too that they have, like the acoustic version. I think maybe that genre, that subgenre got a little too saturated, which is why people got frustrated with it.
2: Yeah.
1: But it's like, that's with anything, too much of anything. People are like, oh, it sucks. But if you look at the lyrics, like it's kind of impressive to be able to like write songs like that. Cause I feel like I'm not sure if I could even write a song that's like that simple, but good. I'm a very like detail kind of songwriter, but they just nail like simplicity. And it's like,
2: and then put the musicality on top of it too. It's insane.
1: Earworms. Even simple as simple as can be. Like if someone, I would have never been able to write that song. Like I would have been like, is this a song? And they nailed it. They nail it every time.
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0: My name is Justin. This is the Overnight Ride. As always, you can find me on Instagram, Justin Off Air. And if you want to text me this weekend, it's 615-737-1033. Blake Shelton. And let him in anyway.
1: Ain't it

Kane Brown woman on the overnight ride. He has been posting a ton of clips of brand new music. And I caught wind that we may hear one before the end of this month. I'm hoping it's the Shania Twain interpolation one. It's hard to describe, but I'm excited to hear it.

on the show tonight, this upcoming Friday. We will have Stella Lefty, and then Kane Brown, and then Carly Pierce. I really should just pull the calendar up, but I try and do this off the top of my head. I'll be more prepared next time. I'm sorry.

0: Megan Maroney is back on the show tonight. I'm Justin. It's the Overnight Ride. Let's talk about your number one hit, Beautiful Things. When you wrote it, did you know it would have this big of an impact?
1: Yeah, I didn't know. I hoped that it would be a single to country radio because I always wanted Girl in the Mirror to go to country radio because I feel like that is like they're adjacent songs. Like they both have a really important meaning that I think if you have a very surface level relationship with me and my music, you're like, oh, that's just like a bunch of girly, like glitter, bubblegum, country pop. But I think like these songs like really say something important. And so I'm really glad that it's had a chance at country radio. But when I wrote it, I knew like, I mean, we all cried when we wrote it. We knew that like, even if this helps a few people, it's going to help somebody and it's going to make people feel less alone. And like their problems that seem really big right now might make sense later down the road or whatever. So
2: you wrote it for your niece.
1: Yeah.
2: She's younger, right?
1: She's two.
2: She doesn't realize the impact that it's having yet?
1: She doesn't. No, I actually went and visited her after I played in Greensboro because they live in Greenville, South Carolina. And I was in the car with her and she was like, Aunt Megan. Also, she's like a two-year-old that speaks in full sentences. Like she's like, oh, I'm sorry about that. And I'm like,
2: Who's this adult?
1: Are you possessed? So she does understand, like she asks Alexa to play Aunt Megan. Alexa is like, who? But she likes the song Beautiful Things, obviously doesn't know the meaning, but what she really likes to hear is 6 months later. She's okay. Like, sing the party song. Like we were in the car and she made me a cappella sing it for her. And you could see it was cool because now she's like, she's almost three. And it's like, you could see the excitement on her face and her eyes kind of lit up when like, oh wow, her voice is what I listen to all the time. Like, that's her. Like, that's actually...
2: You're Alexa in real life.
1: Yeah.
2: Now. She's just
1: like,
2: comprehending
1: she was like,
2: it.
1: Wow. Yeah. So, I'm excited for her to grow up one day and maybe be like, oh, wow, that was sick.
2: To be her yearbook quote when she gets out of high school.
1: Right? Like,
2: that's
1: I am
2: crazy.
1: The Beautiful Things niece. Like, no one should ever be mean to her ever.
3: 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We'll be right back.

Brandon Lake and Cody Johnson when a cowboy prays on the overnight ride. Apparently, Brandon Lake has written 47 songs with our favorite country artists. One of them is Lainey Wilson. Here's Lainey and John Mayer, Phone Keys Wallet on the overnight ride.

Today is National Passion Fruit Day, and for the longest time, probably about until 10 minutes ago, I really thought passion fruit was a bunch of fruits thrown together to make a passion fruit, you know, like pineapples and stuff, because I've only seen passion fruit in smoothies. 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

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Let me know where you're listening. So far this week, we've got Scotland and Australia. More Australian people. Shout out to my Aussies.

Jelly Roll's slowing it down for a year or two, I believe, tour-wise. I think we're going to get a new album at some point, especially because he's put out a new song. John Morgan not slowing down, though. Literally on the road every day. Just kidding myself on the overnight ride.

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0: Megan Maroney joining us on the show this week. And of course, she brought along her dog, Boots.
1: Yep, Boots has got her head on the table. She's ready for her tell-all.
2: This is the Boots the Dog expose. Yeah. So you got her right before you went on tour, right?
1: Yeah, I got her right before my album release.
2: Okay.
1: So that was back in February. And she immediately came on the Nine Cities in 9 days as a very young puppy. And she's adjusted well. She loves tour life. She gets every venue. When they don't know what to get me, they just get stuff for Boots, which
2: that's
1: I love.
2: Great.
1: She loves. So we've got about, you know, 1,000 toys in my green room every day.
2: It's going to be to the point where people are like, hey, Megan, where's the dog?
1: No, it already is that way. Yeah.
0: Boots the dog is going to have her own meet and greet soon.
1: She actually has to be taken to like the nearest gas station on tour because my fans recognize her and she can't go to the bathroom.
2: Oh.
1: Yeah.
2: Oh my God.
1: Like she gets bombarded.
2: Pee shy.
1: Yeah. So it's tough being a dog celebrity, I guess.
2: Rough life. Really. Nine shows in 9 days. I want to talk about that. Hard, stressful, rewarding?
1: All of the above.
2: Okay.
1: It was one of those things where I have to be really careful with talking, and that's because talking makes me lose my voice more than singing does. So I was only doing 3 songs a night, so it wasn't even the singing. It was the meeting thousands of people a day that was doing a number on my voice. So, but I kept my voice the whole time. I actually just watched the video back the other day, and my voice was like very raspy and like almost gone. I was like, oh wow, I didn't realize how bad that was.
2: Well, you were signing like 1,000 autographs a show, right? Or more than that,
1: more,
2: whoever was there.
1: Yeah, I met like, I think it's like 15 to 18,000 fans in 8 days. Or
2: oh,
1: nine
2: my.
1: Days, sorry.
0: It's a lot of signatures. Did your hand ever cramp up?
1: Honestly, yeah, I was bleeding. Like, my hand was bleeding, and I was like, it's just funny because I never thought I would have that problem in my life, you know? When you're in high school and they're like, the real world's going to be tough. You better get ready. And it's like, my hands are bleeding from signing.
2: Yeah,
1: so
2: I've never had these,
1: albums.
2: You know, mathematical formula, but my hand's bleeding from signing signatures.
1: I haven't done the Pythagorean theorem, but I have signed until my fingers bleed.
3: 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The overnight ride will be right back.

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Now that both of these guys have their own bars here in Nashville, there needs to be some sort of food or cocktail competition. Now, Kane Brown's bar is Kane Brown's on Broadway.

I did get to drinking like Zach John King. Too hard the other night? I didn't realize that here in Nashville, they will give you a moonshine tasting. 10:45 at night. Don't suggest it. I'd rather go at noon. We did it at 10:45 at night. Come on.

0: name's Justin. This is the Overnight Ride. Megan Maroney is on the show. Album Cloud Nine, tour Cloud Nine. We've had a while since the album came out. And while you're on tour, does your favorite song change by the day?
1: You know, one song that I used to skip all the time that now I like, or I don't like listen to my music, but one, like, so when I had the mastered version on my phone, when I would listen back, there would be one that I would always skip. But now I really enjoy singing it live as Wedding Dress.
0: Okay.
1: Because my fans love it so much.
0: It took off.
1: And it's like, just one of those songs where it's like, you know what, maybe in songwriting and country music, you don't need to overthink things. Because I overthought that song so much that it made me not like it. Because I was like, oh, it's too dramatic. Like, I was just like crashing out. Nobody feels that way. And then you see it in real life and you're like, no, like, that's actually an uncomfortably honest song that a lot of people feel. And so I feel like they've brought a new kind of life and wind into it that it didn't have before for me. Because I was like, oh, I'm just being dramatic and I... whatever. And now it's like one of my favorite moments of the Cloud Nine tour.
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My name is Justin. This is the Overnight Ride. I saw him perform this song live a couple months ago. I ran to my boss and I said, if we don't play this, I'm going to be very mad. And here we are. I got my way a little bit. It's Cole Goodwin. Howdy on the Overnight Ride.

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Good morning, good evening, whatever time of day it is for you. Always happy that you are here. My name is Justin. This is the Overnight Ride. Megan Maroney. Back on the show tonight in a couple weeks. We'll have this guy. It's Kane Brown.

0: overnight ride. Megan Maroney on the show talking about her Cloud Nine tour. So from all the videos I've seen, this is your most intense show, dancing, movements, set list.
1: I wore my Aura ring when of the rehearsals, and I take like 12,000 steps during the show.
2: Just during the show?
1: Yeah.
2: Oh man, you're hitting the goal. Yeah. Closing those rings real quick.
1: Yeah. So when people are like, oh, want to go on a run? I'm like, nope.
2: Nope.
1: I already did my steps for the day.
2: Did you practice floating above the crowd? Or is that that's horrifying.
1: It was horrifying. Yep. Yeah. They actually had to send me up with like towels because I was be so sweaty. Yeah. I would like couldn't even grip my guitar. Couldn't even move my capo because my hands are dripping wet because I was talking myself out of panic attacks up there. But then I realized, you know, like you're going to have to get over this one because it's super cool.
2: It's one of the coolest things.
1: So you've got to get over it, Megan. And two, it was expensive and you can't return it. So we will be using the window. And yeah, I got over it. It was one of those things where I didn't realize I was scared of heights. Turns out I am, but I got over it. I think exposure therapy, you know, if you're exposed to it, you eventually get over it. And it helps having fans in the stands because you're eye level with someone.
2: Okay.
1: In the rehearsals, all the lights were on in the room and yeah. I'm just looking down to my doom.
2: Are you a seatbelt at least or something?
1: Yeah, I do have
2: like a full. Yeah. I saw it the first time. I went, oh, I would. My palms are sweaty with yeah. you. I can't watch yeah. those videos. It's like, I'm yeah. too scared.
3: 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The Overnight Ride will be right back.
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You know, once you learn the lyrics to this song, hard to mess up. For the first couple of weeks of listening to this, I was messing up the title and the ABCs part. I guess that's the point. Supposed to feel a little drunk in here. It's Riley Green, Think As You're Drunk on the Overnight Ride.

So her beer is out this week, and you can now pre-order the energy drink. The Ella Langley energy drink will be available at retailers September 1st. Be her on the Overnight Ride.

did cancel the European and UK leg of his tour, but it looks like Bailey Zimmerman back at work, hanging out in the boat and writing some music. On the boat. Which sounds like the dream. It's BZ, Chevy Silverado on the overnight ride.

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0: I saw that Sam Hunt has booked a show for next year at a festival, which leads me to believe sometime very soon we'll get new music from him. 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
1: Got a girl from the south side, got braids in her hair. 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
5: Welcome to the City Current Show, powered by Higginbotham. I'm your host, Jeremy Park. We're always honored to bring you inspiring stories of individuals and organizations making a difference and powering the good. And in this case, we're talking about Navigate the Journey. We're honored to have with us Tom Barrett, co-founder of Navigate the Journey. How are you doing?
6: I am doing great today, Jeremy. And how are you?
5: Doing well. When you talk about scaling a growing business, but yet still having your personal life, like that's a very important conversation. And so we have a lot to dive into, but all of this starts for you and your wife as co-founders of Navigate the Journey. You both have really prominent, interesting careers that led you then to not only launch the company, but to move to Nashville to do it. So give us a little bit of your background and what led you to launch Navigate the Journey.
6: Yeah, certainly be happy to do that. So my wife and I, Tracy, so we're co-founders of our business, but we both moved to Chicago separately in the early 1990s. So kind of right out of college, didn't know each other, met each other then a few years in. So I started off my working career at Deloitte. Intuition was called at the time, so kind of big six audit, and then went to Ernst & Young M&A due diligence. During that period, met Tracy. Tracy started off, she was one of the, basically on the launch team of HGTV, Home and Garden Television. And I think that was right before I met her. And so she often tells a story that back then there was like, it was kind of when cable was becoming a thing. And there was a, I think there was a own, there was HGTV made it that year. And I think the History Channel made it and a whole bunch of other cable startups didn't. So it was not a guaranteed success at all in those early years of HGTV, I think. It was really scrappy, and you know, some of the programming they kind of look back on now and they kind of laugh at. But she had the experience there of like literally starting that, and 17 years later, she ended up leaving. But she, in that course, that time was a key leader, ran the Chicago sales office, had a big staff there. So so that's kind of the genesis of our kind of respective kind of backgrounds.
5: Give us a little bit of your other background in terms of seminary, but also too, when you talk about, and this will weave itself into the conversation later on, EOS scaling up, like on your end, stepping into this world. So give us a little bit of those nuances.
6: Yeah. So, well, here I'm going to give you a little quick preview. Of course, our business is called Navigate the Journey. So people will understand here by telling the story, I think even why it's called Navigate the Journey, because we've done a lot of navigating of our own individual and collective journeys and now do that, you know, for clients. But yes, so for me, typically when people, you know, work at Deloitte and Ernst & Young, you typically go to business school. I was basically waitlisted at like some really great, one great business school in particular, ended up not getting in, and I only applied to two that year. And I just lost the desire to go to business school. And so it's kind of a longer story, but I ended up going to seminary instead. So for over the period of being in seminary, and then for, I guess about 9 years after that, was in, vocational ministry. So I was a pastor at two churches in Chicago. So yes, that's part of my story.
5: Yeah, I just think it's cool because this will also come back when you talk about like powering the good, giving back, supporting nonprofits. Like there's a through line of serving others, ministering to others. And I think it's just a, you know, obviously it's a piece of who you are, but it's a piece of, you know, the story for Navigate the Journey. Talk about what led you all to Nashville, to Middle Tennessee. And I know you've got clients obviously in Memphis and all over, but when you talk about where you strategically chose to locate your family and your business, why Nashville?
6: Yeah, so it was probably about 12 years ago now. A lot of things started to come together for my wife and I. So for the longest time, we never saw ourselves leaving Chicago. But then, well, we had two daughters, and as they started to get older, I think there were some like push factors out of the city of Chicago and in the state of Illinois. As much as again, we really like those two places. They also give you some reasons to leave: taxes, weather, and then just education, especially for kids, or high school education for kids. So I think I first got to the point where I'm like, I'm ready to leave. I never thought I'd say that. I don't know where I want to go, but I feel like we need to move our family, especially again to finish our kids, and we look to high school education. Also around that time, that's when Tracy and I also were like, yeah, we want to start our own business. So our consultancy started at that point as well, and we also just want to have the freedom and flexibility to work for ourselves, and again locate anywhere in the country. So we started a nationwide search. Denver, Raleigh-Durham in particular came up on the search. Tracy wanted us to check out Nashville. I was really skeptical, so full honesty here, but we did a road trip. So this would have been November of 2016. Stayed with friends of ours we'd known in Chicago who had moved to Brentwood, Tennessee. And then I was like, okay, now I get it. So saw what was happening in Nashville with, and this is again back in late 2016. Experienced the Nashville area in terms of quality of life, and that trip, Nashville went to the top of the list for me. And then subsequently, just did start to do research, taxes, all of those things, schools for the kids, and yeah, we moved in the summer of 2017.
5: Well, I know now too, like even Belmont's a part of the equation for the girls. Like, so when you look at just like even keeping everybody in the home area, it's been awesome, you know, to have all of these adventures, you know, from Middle Tennessee, but obviously now too spread out to Memphis and so many other places. And so let's go ahead and dive into Navigate the Journey, because we've obviously been talking about the backstory to create it, to step in and obviously then go full force. Talk about though what you do at Navigate the Journey.
6: So my primary role is I'm so business coach at the kind of highest level, but really I work with the leadership teams of entrepreneurial businesses. So a lot of people are familiar with, yeah, like EOS and scaling up. So I use like proven planning methodologies like those, and basically facilitate full day, typically like quarterly and annual planning sessions for clients. And I typically have clients for multiple years, so I kind of get to work with them over the long term. But another way to kind of come at what I do is, you know, most every business does some form of planning. And, you know, one of the reasons I have, you know, I'm able to do this, you know, as a job professionally is like, just to be candid, I mean, you're just not going to be able to do it as well yourself. So utilizing an outside coach, facilitator, you know, the objectivity, the experience, and the perspective just, I think, allows those planning sessions just to be much more effective.
5: Yeah, I think for any business leader, they understand the value of coaches. I mean, just like an athlete, you have to have a coach. You have to have somebody who is on the outside looking at your fundamentals, the technique. Are you doing it right? Like, and so, you know, when you talk about not only growing a business, but everything from the processes, operation, like there's so many things that you need an outside perspective, a coach to make sure that you're doing all the right things at all the right times and putting yourself in the best position for success. You've mentioned EOS and scaling up. For those who aren't familiar with those terms, go ahead and define those, because once again, this will kind of set the stage because you've created your own system, but give us a little bit of the building blocks for that system with those two.
6: So basically, both EOS, so EOS stands for the Entrepreneurial Operating System, popularized by a book called Traction, and then Scaling Up is also really a business operating system popularized by a book of the same name, and there's really many others too. But really, what these business operating systems are just kind of these like repeatable kind of processes and then proven tools to run a business really of any size, from startup really through, you know, the largest companies. But these two frameworks in particular are geared towards like entrepreneurial size businesses, so kind of less than a million up to probably like in the tens of millions easily. And so yeah, they're pretty accessible, right? There's a lot of books and just information out there on them, and a lot of businesses use them. And then they're kind of, there's a lot of bite-sized pieces to them, so you can kind of implement only what you need, you know, when you need it, kind of thing, really, with both of these frameworks. And they just have really good reputations, and they just work.
5: For you as Navigate the Journey, what's the right size? What are you looking for? Like, so when you're sitting down with a business and an entrepreneur, what are you looking for that's a good fit for Navigate the Journey?
6: So I think our, you know, our primary client is always sort of like the typically like the founder that's still running the business. That's probably where most of our clients fall into. And then it's probably also like pre-transaction. So they've probably ran the business for 5, 10, maybe 20 years, and they're sort of looking at an exit or kind of that final stage where they want to, you know, maybe mature the business to a point where they've just got all the options, you know, either do an ESOP or just sell it externally or whatever that might be. And also, the other thing too is that the business also has probably gotten to a place where, you know, what worked before, you know, doesn't work anymore. And so they kind of need, some outside experience and help, typically with forming a leadership team, because they've probably had to, you know, appoint a sales leader and a finance leader and operations leader, and they may have done some or all of those things themselves before. But now, again, they've invested a lot of payroll and have a lot of capable leaders that just need to be formed into a leadership team. And then the last thing I'll say there, too, as well, is that, again, oftentimes maybe they want to maybe start decreasing their time in the business. Yeah. So when we come across that kind of a client, that's where it's kind of an ideal match.
5: That, I think, right there starts to answer the question of what questions do you like to ask to get a feel for where they are and what you need to do to start kind of coaching. And I think, you know, just like you mentioned, the payroll increase where one was doing it all and now all of a sudden you've got specialization. So specialization obviously is a cue for scaling. Do they want to start stepping back or, you know, being all in? What are some other questions that you like to ask to get a feel for? Okay, where are they now? Where do they want to go? How do we start crafting this customized solution? Because then we'll talk about your customized solution.
6: Yeah, there always has to be sort of like pain points. Because usually, right, you're not going to bring in somebody if like everything's going swimmingly, perfectly, right? Everything we touch turns to gold, right? So, yeah. So we all can relate to those kinds of things. So, you know, I would say, you know, 80% of the time is people related. There's typically, because it's just that's the nature of things. And then that runs the gamut. Everything from, you know, hiring, onboarding, training, developing, holding people accountable, all those things are just like, just hard, right? Humans are hard. And I think one of the things that likely has happened is that I'd say most founder owners, that's not their number one strength is people, right? There's usually like in like sales or like some kind of product or industry knowledge. And they've kind of, you know, succeeded in spite of themselves. And there's probably a lot of not a lot of good people habits and disciplines in the business. So oftentimes when we come in, they're sort of like, we have to evaluate, you know, their team and their people and sort of often have some, you know, just candid conversations again about, you know, right people, right seats, you know, those kinds of things.
5: So talk about your custom framework, because as you mentioned, you're trained in a lot of different processes and ways to go about things. But part of the magic of Navigate the Journey is that you've created your own. And so talk about your own.
6: Yes. Again, you know, like really giving credit here, like as you can see from those of you on the radio show, my background is a bookshelves with lots of books on there. So, you know, I'm an avid, you know, learner, reader, but very much a pragmatist. And so, you know, the books that I mentioned earlier and the frameworks I mentioned earlier, so again, learn from those, but really many others. So I think, you know, there's really nothing new under the sun, and there are proven like just frameworks and tools and processes, but nobody has a corner on the market. And that's why ultimately we ended up creating our own. So we call it the Scaling Results Operating System. So as you can probably tell, right, in terms of like even breaking that apart, well, scaling results is, again, for us, we want to work with clients that do believe that there's something bigger, better for their business, and they want to scale results and impact, and not just, you know, kind of keep on kind of a flat type growth or just kind of steady state. Like, we really want to go after companies that are really going for it. And so, you know, we're also a big James Clear and Atomic Habits fan. And so one of the best quotes in that book is, you don't rise to the level of your goals, you fall to the level of your systems. So our operating system as a whole, we actually break it down into 6 systems. So people, that's the first one, right? As I said earlier, and that really just runs the gamut, as I talked about earlier. Because also going back to like just doing better hiring, better onboarding, better development of people, accountability, all those things. So there's people. Next is strategy. So for us, it's not just, you know, some frameworks are just like vision, like where do you want to go? But strategy, of course, you know, we could do an entire webinar on that, because it's, you know, probably the most misunderstood, you know, term in business. So we start to lean into some, I would say, heavier duty constructs in terms of like where you are in the marketplace. Also, one of the things we've noticed a lot in working with entrepreneurial businesses is like for maybe 5-10 years, their place in the market was good, but now there's a lot of market forces, and especially, you know, with AI and automation coming, we're helping them like really kind of pivot to a new place in the marketplace. So that's really what we mean by strategy.
5: Well, this is one of those conversations that we are going to break up into a two-part series. And so we're going to take a quick commercial break. We'll be back in just a moment to finish our conversation with Tom Barrett, co-founder of Navigate the Journey.

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2: Welcome back to the City Current Show, powered by Higginbotham. I'm your host, Jeremy Park. We are now in segment two of our conversation with Tom Barrett, co-founder of Navigate the Journey. Let's continue where our conversation left off.
3: The third part of our system, we call it operations. So really three parts. First, and there's an interplay between all three. So first is just, you know, having written out processes. Second is your technology stack, which you're usually just cobbled together over a number of years. And then the third one we've added really over the last 24 months, and that is AI and automation. And then it's the interplay of all three, because of the pace of change of AI is make like clients that had like these like perfect written out processes for years, especially because of AI and automation. It's like we're challenging them all. Like, you've got to update all these things, also challenging them on why do you need to keep these softwares, this technology stack, because, you know, you can probably build your own. So there's a lot there with operations. The fourth system for us within the model is execution. Everything from meetings, your annual goals, quarterly rocks, scorecards, things like that. Fifth system, we call it leadership. One of the leaders I like, or thought leaders like, John Maxwell. So he's got this whole idea of the law of the lid. And so that's something we challenge our clients on is, right, there's a few ways to apply that. One is your business is not going to exceed really that leadership lid of basically that leadership team, right? And so what is that leadership team doing individually and collectively, right, to raise its lid so that you can raise the performance of the business? And then the last system we have in our model is just financial, right? Because when you add all of those things together, right, that's where you get your financial results. But, you know, truth be told, a lot of leadership teams, and even a lot of entrepreneurs do that have grown successful businesses, their financial acumen oftentimes is lacking. And so what we like to do is get in there and sort of help them avoid cash crunches or, just the issues that getting over a certain size, if you don't have a financial acumen, you're going to run into some issues.
2: Give us a success story. I mean, you don't have to necessarily name the client, but it's like you obviously have tons of them. Give us a couple that stand out to you or one that stands out to you when you talk about stepping in, asking these questions, creating the system, and then driving success.
3: So I'm going to anonymize it because I feel like it's... Yeah, so that's just be best. I think I'll go with the anonymized version. So have worked with a lot of marketing agencies over the years. So one that I worked with, and this would have been like pre-COVID for a while, and I would say that they were in a very typical, especially back then, a very typical category of like an undifferentiated, kind of like regional marketing agency, and kind of did everything for anybody. Even pre-COVID, that was a challenging model. And then basically kind of during COVID, like the wheels fell off their business. I actually stopped working with them. That's the quick story there. And I remember had a really great personal relationship. It's actually a husband and wife who owns this business, which we actually, since my wife and I are husband and wife owners, we actually seem to work with a lot of husband and wife owners. But I stayed in contact with them, and I knew they were going through a really hard time during COVID. I mean, they were like basically like barely keeping the lights on in this business, and it kind of really shrunk down. And basically, that now they figured this out on their own. I am going to give them this credit, but I'm part of the upswing here. What happened is they had to do a lot of internal soul searching. What have we been what kind of clients were we the best at? So basically, they figured out their focus, and so now they do fundraising actually for large nonprofits. Like they're the agency that does the

0: that. Now I'm working on on their upswing, and I think in the 2+ years I've worked with them, actually it's more like three, I think, like continue to challenge them on like their vision's not big enough, like because when they came out of all this, they had certain like revenue targets and just be a certain size business and help actually nonprofits raise a certain amount of money. But I basically helped them like blow that out of the water. Like basically their vision now has like billions would it be in terms of like how much they want to help raise nonprofits raise over the next number of years. And so basically like as I've re-engaged with them, like really help them up their vision, see it's even bigger. And it took them a while to get there. Like I could see it before they saw it, and then they finally got on board. And also I'm just the execution discipline I'm able to bring, I'm able to like walk them through the different levels they're going through, you know, with their team, with their business, and actually genuinely going to be a help them get to like I think a great outcome, yeah, for this husband and wife co-founders.
1: I think it's cool as a coach, like you can see the potential before they can. Like you can
0: Yeah.
1: see, like, wow, you can go pro in this sport. But just like that, to go pro in the sport, you gotta pick a sport. You gotta be good at that. You can't be everything to everybody. I mean, outside of like Amazon as a business, if you're gonna succeed, you have to have focus. You have to have clarity, and drive where your sweet spot and your strengths are. And so, carry that into some advice because obviously, you know, for you as a speaker, stepping in and obviously it's kind of broad in terms of the audience, but when you talk about the fundamentals of success, driving operational excellence, mindset, culture, some of these things that carry across all boundaries and different, you know, business types and industries, what are some tips? What are some bits of recommendations for driving success?
0: Yeah, I mean, yeah, there really are so many. So I think one that comes to mind. So there's a lot of mindsets, right? So everything, like especially like a growth mindset, abundance mindset. That's a really big one. When I start working with clients, I'm always on the lookout for that. Like we all need to have that continually. Yeah, one that I like to use with clients that's kind of a quick hitter, and this should be helpful for everybody. And I actually have to cite Nick Saban on this one. You mentioned Belmont. One of my daughters goes to Belmont. The other goes to Auburn, so she won't like this. But Nick, when he was at Alabama, there's this, you can find this online. It's called The Five Choices. And he was at the podium one day after a game, and he said, right, we all have five choices in life. This is not specific to football. It's like everything we do, we basically can be bad at something, we can be average, we can be good, excellent, or we can be elite. So, and again, he says it's a choice, right? Each of those is a choice. So when I use that with my clients, typically, it's that last category that people are not really thinking about at all. And so when I kind of then have the conversation with each specific leadership team, you know, there's and I one of our principles too is like the last 10% of the truth, right? We don't want people sugarcoating. Give us, you know, don't give 80, 90% of the truth. Give that last 10%. And so typically and this is usually too at the beginning of an engagement. It's like, all right, where is this business at today? And it's usually somewhere between good and excellent, right? And but it, you know, it's never been elite. And then so we have that conversation. Where do we want to take it, right? What is it going to take to get there? And I think for a lot of clients, especially with that elite category, there's a lot of head trash that even prevents them from even naming it. Because they, again, if they're being fully candid, it's like, I didn't even know that that was an option, right? Or I don't believe we can do this. But again, I do believe you can. Even the story I shared earlier is a story of an organization that went from almost going out of business to becoming literally elite. So it is possible. So that's one.
1: Yeah, I think the idea too on that, just like a coach, is in many cases, you don't even know what elite, like what it takes to be elite, right?
0: Yeah.
1: But then someone who's been there, who's seen it from so many other lenses and different businesses, this is what it takes to be elite. This is the mindset. This is how you have to get rid of the head trash. This is the system. This is the practice. This is the, you know, even the Coach Saban analogies too, like, you know, so what? Something bad happens. Now what? Bring it on, right? Like mindset, like it all goes into those sort of things that drive that then elite performance that is possible, but you don't know because of that gap until someone says, hey, here's where you are. Here's where I believe your potential is going to take you. Here are the steps we need to take, and let's do it together. And I think that's all of this is, you know, navigating the journey, right? So it's navigate the journey. How do we drive success? But part of navigate the journey is also enjoy the journey. And like we mentioned at the onset, having balance, right? Like not losing yourself completely in the work, still maintaining balance with your family and having time or harmony with your family is probably a better word, but you know, having your personal life and not letting it all go on the business side. So talk about that aspect of enjoy the journey.
0: Yeah. So, and it goes back to kind of to our, the origin story, navigate the journey. At that time when I was a pastor, my wife and I, we started doing a lot of life planning, processes. So way back then, Tracy also has an MA in counseling. So basically, we've also, you know, we've created our own, life planning process. We call it Strategic Life Map. So basically we do these 2-day intensive one-on-one, life planning sessions for clients because we ourselves, right, from our own story, you know, have been deeply, you know, impacted and feel very fortunate that we've gotten clarity, you know, seen a path. Again, that was not a cakewalk or a walk in the park, right? There was a, you know, risk and, you know, we had to go for it. So the process we run basically, and this is also, you know, we were fortunate to have this as part of our own clarity, was a deep dive into the past, right? The process that we run, we spend most of the first day actually understanding a person's past. And we are able to do that in a way where many times we've had clients say that basically what we end up basically putting their life on a wall and flip charts, and we call it turning points, and understanding like typically the 7 to 10 turning points in one's life. And of course, like our past is just so laden with clues for our future. And again, it's very hard to do it for ourselves. But when somebody else, an outside objective party, is bringing you to places that, you know, we just don't want to go ourselves, and then connecting the dots. So once we understand the past, then starting to construct that future vision and plan for our life is just so much easier because we understand past and who we truly are.
1: Yeah, and I think all of that, once again, it's those aha moments brought about by someone on the outside saying, hey, let's connect these. I like how you said, too, that the past gives you clues for the future, right? Like that, that builds the foundation. And so carry that into, for you and your wife and the business, you do a lot of philanthropy. You help a lot of nonprofits as well. As I mentioned before, the Get On Board series, you're going to be leading one of those for us. Obviously, a partner with City Current, so powering the good, that's that through line, but just talk a little about just, you know, why working with nonprofits and giving back, that philanthropic side. It does tie obviously to the seminary for you personally, but talk about why that's so important to give back.
0: Part of it is just part of our own journey, right? And being impacted by, you know, nonprofit organizations ourselves, and just the importance of those just in kind of, you know, civic life and people's personal life, you know, from church that are nonprofits. So we do like to donate, you know, some of our time each year just to help nonprofits. So typically we're able, you know, it's primarily, you know, some strategic planning help. And, you know, it's just, it's always like the work that we do is always a privilege for, you know, paying business clients or donating our time to nonprofits, you know, because it's always a privilege because we're kind of getting to come in and, you know, especially like the leader, say in a nonprofit, like oftentimes they're taking a risk, and especially the process that we run, we're not perfunctory. Like we do want to get that last 10% of the truth, and sometimes it becomes uncomfortable, but they you know, they've always come out on a better side, on the other side. And so that, you know, so a lot of times with nonprofits, what that looks like is, like one I did recently, it was a new executive director brought in, kind of like the second executive director from the founder. And so there was kind of that organization, the nonprofit organization. I think there was like kind of murkiness about what the new executive director really wanted to do. Did they want to continue the entire vision of the founder? And then there were multiple options for how they could carry out that vision. And so when I, you know, engaged with them, I remember doing a full day session with their board. And it was actually really messy, because I was asking all these questions and trying to get clarity. And it was like, we were not landing on things. But what that led to was basically afterwards they went back and used that, like, okay, we don't have clarity, to work through getting the clarity. And so now they are in a better place. And so for me, that person's also just a personal friend as well. And so like now every time I see them, they're like, yes, we're, you know, continue to work through everything. It's just the, you know, we're clear with the board, and we just, and I know that he's in a better place too, in terms of being that executive director, right? So he's kind of gone from like a lack of clarity to great clarity.
1: Yeah, the hard questions you got to ask them to get the clarity and to drive, you know, the outcomes that everybody's looking to achieve. So this is one of those conversations we could go on and on and on. And it's been awesome to be able to even divide this into two segments. But talk about where we can go to learn more about Navigate the Journey. How can we take next steps? What do those look like? So dive in on next steps and where we go to learn more about Navigate the Journey.
0: 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You can also find me on LinkedIn and stuff. But I think go to our website is probably the easiest place.
1: Well, Tom, thank you for all you and Tracy do to power the good. 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Thank you for coming on the show.
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7: Thank you. I'm so grateful to be here.
6: Absolutely. Well, we love you and your team, and it's so cool to now add author to your repertoire of services and just expertise. What inspired you to write Seen by AI, and why is this conversation so important right now?
7: Yeah, so I wrote the book last fall, because at the end of the day, I am obsessed with how getting in the media and telling your story not only leaves a legacy, you're able to inspire others through your rags to riches story. You're able to reach more people to let them know about your product, right? But times are evolving, and I really created a strategy and framework to help companies and brands rank in the LLMs. You know, this is what's called AEO, GEO. When Google traffic is down. So now more than ever, people are making choices by searching who is the best attorney to hire in Nashville. I'm looking for a gluten-free restaurant in Nashville. Where should I go? So more purchase intent is happening when you search that way. And PR, so articles like this, interviews like this, podcast interviews, high domain ranking websites, is what is making you rank in the LLMs, because it's third party endorsement saying, hey, you are truly the expert. You are the best at what you do.
6: Yes, great answer. And so many business owners haven't even been paying attention to AI search. So like, what fundamental shift is happening in how people discover brands online? I know you touched a little bit on that, but there's so much in the way that consumers are behaving differently than even 3 to 5 years ago.
7: So there's a couple of things. One, kind of back to data, Google traffic is down, and consumers and people who are trying to make choices are literally using Gemini and ChatGPT to find who they're going to hire. So that's the first thing. But the second thing is, I'm not talking about using AI to write copy. I am literally talking about reverse engineering it. So you need to start first with doing an audit. We actually created a software called AI Search Scan. You can go to AISearchScan.com and do an audit to see where your company ranks for certain phrases on all the LLMs, right? But you have to begin the end with the end in mind. So I always say first we need to do an audit. So you should go to ChatGPT and see what's coming up when you do those queries, right? Who makes the best supplement for kids? Who is the best dentist to hire locally? All those things. And then from that list that you get, you will see all the external links of where it's pulling the validation from. What you will see is high domain ranking websites. LinkedIn and Medium also are high domain ranking websites, and those help rank in the LLMs as well. The other thing that is extremely important is everything has to be consistent. In addition, so your business profile on Google, if your company is listed on a chamber's website, your copy on social media, your name, address, phone number, and your bio of your company needs to all be consistent and the same. Because if it's not, when it's crawling, it's going to be very confused. So now more than ever, we need to have uniformity in messaging, and we need to do an audit to see what's coming up. The other thing too is I see people writing copy for on their website, leading into FAQs, schema markup. So it's really looking at two components. It's looking at earned media, really leaning into expert commentary. And even when you're launching a new product, you can't just say, hey, this local company is launching a new product and getting, in 100 retailers in Nashville at Sprout. There needs to be more data and problem solution. So example, we need data showing if it's a gluten-free product, the better solution would be 22% of consumers in Nashville are gluten-free and have celiac disease. Hey, look, because of the rising demand, this local bakery is expanding in Nashville and now is at 100 local retailers, right? So that data and thought leadership leaning into a problem solution and how you're the solution absolutely matters. And people are not thinking this way. People are thinking, oh, I'm going to use AI to write copy. But we're literally reverse engineering and very quickly getting people to rank. And when I say rank, it means that your company and expertise are populating when people are doing those searches. And again, it absolutely is higher purchase intent. And this provides really a level playing field. Brands can rise very quickly to the top when they capitalize this.
6: What are some practical steps a business can take today to become more visible in AI-generated answers?
7: I love that question. So what people should do now that's very tactical to start ranking in the LLMs is first do an audit, see what companies are coming up, and build a spreadsheet of all those different websites. The second is to build a tab that has links to all of your profiles, all your directories, all your social media accounts, and make sure all the bios are updated. I think that's one area that companies often forget to update. So any new milestone, been in business like us for 10 years, new clients, new accolades, new service offerings, you really need to be consistent with, I'd say, quarterly upgrading your copy and updating on your website. And then I would say the third piece is start getting in the media, right? And start joining chambers, start getting your company listed on different associations so that the LLMs will recommend you as well.
6: Great answer there. And for some smaller businesses, they may feel like there's no way they can compete with larger companies when it comes to AI search results. Talk about, you know, does AI favor big brands with bigger budgets, or how does that work? Can smaller businesses still compete with larger companies in AI search results?
7: Absolutely. It's the person in the company that is nimble, agile, and takes action that will win, right? You need to have a good story. You need to have a good product. But if you take action, you will win. And how you rank in the LLMs, again, is the consistent messaging on your profiles. That's in your control. It's starting to lean into media, and it's ensuring that you're posting on LinkedIn and all of those different places. So it doesn't matter if you're a $100 million company or a $1 million company, it's those that take action and have a plan and are consistent that will win really this new wave, this new renaissance of opportunity for reaching customers, growing traffic, and literally stepping into being the number one in a space for what you do. So yes. Imagine if you're a local coffee shop, and imagine that every time someone's searching on Google or Gemini or ChatGPT, your coffee shop comes up on the list of 10 coffee shops in Nashville. Think about the traffic and the sales, right? And the higher purchase intent that happens when people are doing that search query. So it's exciting.
6: It really is. What advice would you give nonprofits, entrepreneurs, and those small businesses that want to stay relevant as AI continues to evolve?
7: So I'd say a couple of things. From the news perspective, set up Google Alerts, lean into trending topics, know what's happening in the news. And on the flip side, choose one or two experts in AI and just watch all their content. Sometimes, of course, you know, I love Jesus, but sometimes there's so many gurus out there and it can get very overwhelming to have all these masters who are the best. So I would say find one or two people who are the best at AI and the tactics and coaching and just consume all of their content and apply what you learn from them.
6: Looking ahead, how do you see AI changing marketing, PR, and customer acquisition over the next, say, 5 years?
7: So I think it's definitely in terms of systems, right? Like, we definitely bought our Mac Mini, and now our team is leaning into Claude. But it's definitely, I think it's in terms of systems and optimization. I think people are going to crave more one-to-one connection and authenticity, but definitely areas of opportunity. Of refinement. Even in the media game, most people get inbound pitches versus like calls. So how can you be the outlier and still add the human touch to everything that's happening?
6: Yes. Whenever I present on AI and how to use it for a nonprofit or businesses or even fundraising, I always talk about using it for workflows and optimization and efficiency over just replacing your human touch, because authenticity still drives relationships, and relationships are key to your business, but also your personal life expanding. And so don't use it to replace your human interactions. You really want to use it in addition to. So I love that. And it allows you for more face-to-face conversations and those built relationships. So if... talk about what readers can take away. If they can only take away one lesson from your book, Seen by AI, what do you hope it is?
7: That getting in the media is really the most impactful way to leave a legacy, bring in LLMs, and all you really need is your story, right? And the solution that you're providing to the world. And honestly, local media is the best place to start. So that's really the action and the inspiration that I would give to everyone watching this right now.
6: I feel like a lot of businesses, they feel like maybe I don't have the public speaking skills or I don't know my story very well. But talk about how many places that they can be really permeate into the local media.
7: I mean, there is such an abundance of media members. And now when I think of media members, I think of podcasts, YouTubers, influencers, content creators, TV stations, newspapers, etc., magazines. And really, the area of opportunity for you is to do two things. Lean into trending topics. There's Giving Tuesday, right? So you need to make sure you connect your messaging to a physical day, an event, or news jockeying. So that would be my sentiment. And I say go to events. A lot of these things, if you're wanting local media, is through relationships, a handshake, and really direct relationships.
6: Yeah, I think that's great. Okay, so... for someone that is listening today who wants to future-proof their business, where should they begin?
7: So they should essentially do a couple different things. They should make sure that all of the name, address, phone number is consistent across all platforms. One, they should start getting in the media so that they can utilize all the logos for their marketing. And as I said, also choose what AI platform is going to be your primary and know that well, right? Just stick with one and become an expert at that for your business, or hire someone that is that expert. But I just think adapting and evolving is going to be very important for entrepreneurs and people who are working for incredible companies with where the world is going.
6: Very well said. Okay, so where can people learn more about your work, Publicity for Good, and also purchase a copy of Seen by AI?
7: So there's a couple different things. You can go to publicityforgood.com. You can go to Amazon and buy my book as well. And then I'm also going to give you guys my direct number, and you guys can text me. And if you say that you saw me on City Current, absolutely would love to send you a book. And that number is 445-308-1776.
6: Well, thank you so much for coming on the show. We really appreciate it.
7: Thank you.
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Son of a Gun, Jordan Davis on 103.3 Country next weekend at Bridgestone. 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

This song is gonna get you. 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And if it doesn't, well, you don't have a soul. No soul. You're dead inside. Charles Wesley Godwin, Wyatt Flores, Hey There, Son. 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

all day today on 103.3 Country. Last chance at PBR Stampede Days tickets next weekend at Bridgestone. 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

I need these. Where are they? I haven't seen them in the grocery store. Coors Light Beer Cheese Cheez-Its. Tell me that doesn't sound glorious. If you see some, get some. And tell me how they are. Luke Combs is on 103.3 Country. I hold a

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T-Rack with the glow up. New season, new T-Rack. Got himself a new look. Football's back, baby. And Tyler Nance is on 103.3 Country. 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

0: own American Girl doll now. 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It's Lucas, Corey Kent, Ian Munsick coming up after Riley, and then a chance for you to go to PBR Stampede Days next weekend at Bridgestone Free in three songs.
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apparently we're going to get a new golf course here in Nashville with a little bit of a twist. It's going to be indoors. Not mini putt-putt. No. A full 18-hole golf course indoors coming to Nashville. Seriously. It's Lucas, Vincent Mason now. Damned if I do on 103.3 Country.

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The 90s are coming back. I saw wood paneling on a brand new Grand Cherokee the other day. Kind of wish that would stay away, though. Wood paneling was everywhere back in the day. I had my fill. Stephen Wilson Jr. is on 103.3 Country.

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0: We're like Obi-Wan Kenobi here at 103.3 Country. Today, it's your final shot. Your last hope. See what I did there? To maybe score some tickets for PBR Stampede Days next weekend. Three songs away from a keyword, including Kojo.
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103.3 Country. This could get ugly, but it could be so fun. If you're going out tonight with friends, new take on Tattoo Roulette. You each get assigned a song. Okay, is it the third song, the seventh song, the ninth song the band plays? Whatever it is, whatever your song is, you have to get a tattoo in relation to that song.

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1023 Country. Hello, Joshua Clay here. Hope it's been a great weekend so far. Be listening, because the rest of today, we're going to give you some keywords for your shot to win your way into PBR Stampede Days at Bridgestone Arena. Till then, it's Corey Kent.

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103.3 Country. Happy Sunday to you. Joshua Clay here. I know. It's that Sunday blues. I always get that on Sunday. You're like, huh, not Monday. But to make up for it, I'm going to give you some more keywords for your shot to win your way into PBR Stampede Days coming up. Till then, Jason Aldean.

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103.3 Country. Hello, hi, how are you? Josh here on your Sunday. Hope it's been a great weekend so far. Be listening, though, because I'm going to give you some more keywords for your shot to win your way into PBR Stampede Days at Bridgestone Arena. Till then, it's Morgan Wallen.

We believe there's a lot of music here in Nashville, Tennessee that needs to be heard. That's why here at 103.3 Country, we're trying to do things a little different than you may be used to. Thank you for giving us a chance.

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Brooks and Dunn's got a great show with Tucker Wedmore at Bridgestone Arena. That's going to be coming up before we know it, September 12th. I mean, it's going to come up fast. You know it is. You have a shot to win tickets. 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

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There it is. 1023 Country, Joshua Clay here with you on your Sunday. 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

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Your shot to win your way into PBR Stampede Days for Friday, August the 14th. Right now, it's the latest from Luke Combs, A Man Was Born.

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103.3 Country. Just got a little bit of time with you left. Joshua Clay here. Sammy coming up before we know it. But until then, I'm going to give you some more keywords for your shot to win your way into PBR Stampede Day.

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0: 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Hey, hi, I'm Sammy. Happy to be hanging out with you during your Sunday evening. Let's stretch this weekend out as long as we can. What'd you say? Shout out Josh getting you through your afternoon. Here's some Dierks Bentley.
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0: Starter Faith on 103.3 Country. I'm Sammy Kincaid, and the Williamson County Fair got started on Friday, goes until the 15th. There's nothing like a county fair, right? I miss the demolition derby at the Wilson County Fair, State Fair, whatever you want to call it. You know what I'm talking about? Oh, that was so good. Here's Riley Green.
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I'm Sammy and got a new artist for you after I first give you the keyword for if you want to go to the PPR Stampede Days. 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And here's that new artist. It's Cody Loden. 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